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0: You said hold the crooks accountable. Does that mean that the House is going to be pursuing impeachment proceedings on day one?
1: No, we haven't ruled anything in and we haven't ruled anything out in terms of impeachment.
2: Yes, Hakeem, the jihadi. Hakeem Jeffries, the Democrat leader in the United States House of Representatives. Are you going to start, if Democrats win the House, with impeachment? Well, we're very indecisive, but we're gonna firebomb something. I'll promise you that much. Maybe a truck bomb. Maybe self-immolation, as the Democrats are so fond of these days. A lot of self-immolation. Well, very good and happy Monday to you, and welcome back once again. You see, Sydney Sweeney. She's an attractive woman. She's under fire. Of course she is. She's under fire from female athletes, mostly, over a nude sports prediction ad. It's not really entirely nude. There are sports balls blocking the way. Perfectly nice picture, but there are some, I think mostly women who don't like men at all, who are complaining about the Sydney Sweeney ad and the photograph because they say this is not what women's sports is all about. Well, maybe if it were, someone would watch. I'm just saying, got your WNBA over here. Not exactly, hotbeds of sauciness everywhere you look. That's for sure. And it's a very modest ad. I don't know why anybody would be upset with this. Maybe they're from another planet and just got here very recently. But we've got that. And I want to update you on Sydney Sweeney because, you know, she's under fire. We can't have her under fire. That would be abnormal. Can't have all that kind of stuff. But we've got a lot going on because there was a weekend, a lot of sports. We had the U.S. Open and the women's tennis and the semifinals and the finals, and not very satisfying for America fans. And then the men's finals, also not as satisfying as we might like for fans of the United States of America. Now this, they call him a German, but both his parents are Russian, and his name's Russian. And so he's really Russian, who was raised in Germany. And that could be a dangerous combination right there, given what we witnessed in the 20th century. But in any case, he won, and it was fun. And then the Redskins. I'm sorry, the Red Commanders, the Skin Manders, they didn't play such great football. I've got to say, the Chicago Bears, on the other hand, they did play some pretty great football. NFL is back, and I'm glad NFL is back. This is a good sports time of year. Yes, it is. And the tennis don't really care about tennis much usually, but started watching the U.S. Open and good competitions, fun competitions, couple of characters, and we didn't do so well, the United States of America, but did okay, made it to the final round almost. Well, with the men we did, not with the women folk, but we've got a lot of sports going on out there in the world, and that's a good thing. That can't be bad. President Trump, speaking of sports, he was in Ireland and he was golfing. He owns a golf course there, as does almost everyone. Don't you own a golf course in Ireland? And so he went to visit his golf course in Ireland. He played some golf. And the Irish Open was being played. It's a golf tournament, not a tennis tournament, a golf tournament. President Trump presented the trophy, and he announced that he would relieve Ireland of the tariffs on Irish whiskey. On Irish whiskey. I had a nice glass of Irish whiskey there. That's President Trump saying, hey, Ireland, you guys are a lot of, the president doesn't even drink. He doesn't even enjoy Irish whiskey. But he said, okay, we'll take the tariffs off. I speak for the United States. I'm me. Don't you know who I am? And I'll lift the tariffs on Irish whiskey. And that made every Irishman happy because, you know, they drink. Let's face it. They drink. They drink a lot. And that's okay. It's part of what makes them charming is the whole whiskey thing. But President Trump on the Irish whiskey, I'll update you on that. We have some audio on that too. But I got to say, over the weekend, one of the really big stories is the end of time. The end of time is coming. It's the AI apocalypse. I've labeled it the AI apocalypse because AI, artificial intelligence, is going to eliminate the human race within 10 years. So you don't really have to make long-term plans or save for retirement or anything because the planet is going to, all humanity at least, will be dead within 10 years because of artificial intelligence. I think not everyone is a fan, apparently, of artificial intelligence, which we like to abbreviate as AI because we call it AI. We have to abbreviate everything now. And AI, we have artificial, and it's so scary that we should all be panicking. And now we learned over the weekend that it may eliminate the human race, the species. I hate to bring race into it, so I'll just call it species. Eliminate our species, the human species. I know if you're listening, you might be a dog, but you don't know what I'm saying. Only people know what I'm saying. And we will all be dead within a decade, which shouldn't come as a big surprise anyway, but with everything that's going on. And we got Iran and nuclear weapons and the Democrats funding it, and Democrats firebombing the Jewish governor's house and self-immolating. That's right, self-immolating again. Got all that stuff all over the place. So we've got, I want to update you on Doomsday, the 21st century Doomsday. There's a new, it's the AI apocalypse. And you remember when Alexandria Ocasio-Cortez, Sandy Cortez, as she was known in high school, Sandy the bartender, Sandy said just, what was that, 4 years ago now, said we have 12 years left before the planet is done. And that was 3 or 4 years ago. She said, isn't that right? 12 years, said she. She said we had 12. We'll get to that audio. She said we had 12 years left, and that was 3 or 4 years ago. So now we have 8 or 9 years remaining until the apocalypse. And that's the climate apocalypse. That's the weather is going to kill everyone on Earth. Everything else will live, but we will die because we're guilty of climate change, global warming. Great ball of fire in the sky has nothing to do with it. Pay no attention to that. But she said, we had the clock is ticking out loud. It's the doomsday clock. You remember the scientists, they still do it. Keep the doomsday clock. And, we're down to 2 minutes before midnight. And at midnight, we all die, right? And now we've got a new one, and it's artificial intelligence. It's AI. It's the AI apocalypse. And what do you hear the audio on this? Because it's pretty wackadoodle-doo, I've got to say. Also, Pete Buttigieg is in the, he was on television. The media is trying to resuscitate him, breathe life into him, because they want to run him for president, and then we'll have a gay president. He was asked, because it's what Democrats talk about, this kind of stuff. He was asked by a Democrat posing as a journalist, should we pack the Supreme Court? And let me just say, Pete Buttigieg is now a court packer. He's a court packer. Now he's a famous court packer, Pete Buttigieg. He wants to pack the court. Pretty remarkable stuff. And why would you pack the court? You're just a packer. You pack the court. You pack stuff. It's what you do. That's the thing. So we've got Pete Buttigieg, and I've got audio of Pete Buttigieg talking about packing the court, because you know. And here's, I've got a plan actually, and it's kind of like this. President Trump should pack the court now, because the Democrats say we need to increase the size of the court, President Trump, and the number of justices on the Supreme Court. President Trump could make him back down like that. I just snapped my fingers. Like that, and just make him back down like that by saying, oh, well, the Democrats all say, and you could quote a couple of them from the podium, the Democrats all say it's time to increase the size of the Supreme Court. And President Trump can say, I agree with them. I am going to personally increase the size of the Supreme Court. I can talk. Increase the size of the Supreme Court. How many do they want to pack it by, Michael? If they want to pack it by six, President Trump should say, okay, I have picked six nominees, and I want the Senate to confirm my six nominees to the Supreme Court. We'll have a Supreme Court of 15 justices, and President Trump will have picked nine of them. Because he's already got three on there, and now he should pack it with six, because Pete Buttigieg wants it packed, and so do so many others. Hillary, Diane, Rodham, Clinton, and a lot of them, they want to pack the court. Now is the time for President Trump to get ahead of the game and say, okay, you want to pack the court? You want to increase the size of the court? Why not now? We'll do it right now. And then it exposes the fraud, the criminal intent of the radical left, the violent firebombing left, because they're all mentally ill, you know, severely mentally ill Democrats. SMIDs is what they're called. Remarkable stuff. So we got that. Also in Chicago, there was a big hit. I think they call it a hit in the movies. Because they've got a rapper there. They got a rapper. Well, they used to have a rapper there. Bloodhound Q50. Michael, I want to work on a rapper name for me and for this show. I want to have, you know, if my name were Bloodhound Q50, Do you think I'd be more, or something like that? Do you think I'd be more popular? That's it's funny because the Westminster Dog Show, the Bloodhound Q50 might be a contestant there. That's a Bloodhound Q50, a Chicago rapper. Yeah, very young guy, and six young men, the news media would call them gentlemen. Six gentlemen walked up. Everybody's black, and but it's not a race thing because, you know. And six guys walked up to him and gunned him down, gunned down Bloodhound Q50. And Bloodhound Q50 did not survive the attack. It's hard to say how many times he was actually shot. But six gunmen came up and gunned him down. Six guys opened fire with six guns, and they gunned down Bloodhound Q50. So if you're waiting for Bloodhound Q50's next song to drop, you can stop waiting because it's not coming. But Bloodhound Q50, he was gunned down. Six young men, and now they're murderers, and now there are six more young murderers on the loose. And also Bloodhound Q50 now joins Tupac. You know, he now joins his Tupac. They got a heck of a band in wherever the hell they are. But you know, like Gunshot Heaven, I guess, is someplace. But he's off, and now he can hang out with Tupac Amaru, who was named by his criminal mother. Tupac was born in prison to his mother, who was in prison. And then I think she escaped or something, didn't she? But she, his mother, named him Tupac Amaru. His middle name is Amaru, which is a terrorist group, like a Maoist terrorist group in South America. And she named Tupac Amaru is his middle name. And named him for a terrorist group, which is always a good way to start out in life. Give your son all the advantages, you know, and born in prison, name him for a terrorist group, make him a rapper, he gets gunned down, and then his friends keep it a secret for 30 years, even though they all know who did it. But they're making a big band, we'll just say heaven, it was just saying heaven, but it's like rapper heaven, where there are still guns, interestingly enough. And yeah, Bloodhound Q50, he bites the dust. That's not a good thing. That can't be good. It's got to be bad. Remarkable things. And we're all, you know, Bloodhound Q50, we hardly knew you. We got to, going to miss you. We're not really going to miss you. Nobody knows who you are, but he's a Bloodhound 250. And then, oh, and this is the Democrats are very, very upset because President Trump last week said something kind of wild. And I talked about it here, and I thought it was a little bit wild when he said it. But he said 5,000, if Republicans win the House and the Senate in the midterm elections, that he will issue checks to Americans, adult Americans everywhere, not illegal alien gang members that the Democrats waved in, but Americans for $5,000. And the news media is absolutely outraged. And because they're all Democrat, fatuous, dishonest, mostly cross-dressing Democrats, and they're very angry. How dare President Trump say he's going to give $5,000 checks to people? And nobody has any memory of anything. I have to point this out frequently because these news people, they don't follow the news. They don't remember the news. They don't know what's going on in the world. They're not smart people, but they are dishonest. They're just smart enough to be dishonest. But they doubtless don't remember, which I like to remember things. It's, I think life is more fun that way. But in 2021, Joe Biden and the Democrats promised everybody in the country $2,000 if the Democrats won the House of Representatives and the Senate. They wanted control of the Senate. Democrats in Georgia held high-stakes runoff elections Tuesday, they're doing what counterparts in other competitive Senate races couldn't do. They're leaning into a popular economic message and embracing the prospect of a Democrat-led Senate. Now, that's a good idea because I know they want to lead the Senate, right? The potential to flip the chamber has turned what could have been a sleepy January runoff into a bonanza of ad spending. Ad spending creates a bonanza, according to NBC fake news here, that has left residents here exhausted. They're exhausted now. If Democrats win both seats in Georgia, they'll capture the Senate. They'll capture the Senate if either Senator Kelly Loeffler or former Senator David Perdue win. Republicans will remain in charge. But President-elect Joe Biden the first Democrat to win presidential race in Georgia since 1992, held a rally with the two Democrat candidates, John Ossoff and Raphael Warnock, on the eve of Election Monday. And unless they win, he said, you know, they'll be first to he'll be the first president since 1989 to take office without his party controlling both houses of Congress. Now, listen to this. Here it is. Their calibrated closing argument centered on a pocketbook pitch to approve $2,000 in stimulus payments to Americans, a popular issue backed by Democrats. Listen, it's a popular issue backed by Democrats. And the funny thing is, back in 2021, President Trump also backed the idea of giving Americans $2,000. President Trump saying, hey, it's their money. You know, they're the ones who, these are tax dollars. It's the, that money belongs to the American people. And back then, NBC News said the $2,000 stimulus payments by Joe Biden and the Democrats, this was a popular issue backed by Democrats, right? In fact, the headline, I love the headline, in Georgia, Democrats close with populist pitch, vowing $2,000 stimulus checks. So it's a populist pitch when Joe Biden did the exact same thing, the exact same thing. President Trump makes the exact same proposal, but with $5,000 instead of $2,000. And now it's the most outrageous, illegal, unconstitutional grab at buying votes that the country's ever seen. I know it's in all the papers. It's in the news right there. Isn't that great? So apparently it's like the punchline to the old joke with the Democrats here and the money. It's, well, we've already established what you are. Now we're just negotiating price. See, that's a prostitution reference there. That's a that's the old joke there. So the Democrats offered $2,000. It was a popular to all Americans.

0: All right. Hey, I love Joe Biden. They offered, I guess on the Daily Show, they were attacking President Bush for offering $5,000 checks to every adult American. I sidestepped Bush, didn't I? Because 9/11 over the weekend, a lot of 9/11. President Trump offering $5,000 checks. And even on the Daily Show, they're attacking, oh, that's socialist. And I'm like, yeah, well, you guys should be for it then, right? Every day is an IQ test. All right, let's go to the telephones. We'll get back to the crazy people. We've got lots of wacky audio for you because they talk. They don't know what they're saying, but they speak. All right, let's go to Vincent, calling from the small but substantial state of Connecticut. Vincent, you're on the Chris Plant Show.
1: How are you, sir?
0: Hey, Vincent. Very well, thank you.
1: Good. So I've called in only one time before. You called me Vincenzo, and I have no idea where to start with you today, because the Sophia or the Sydney Sweeney thing, first of all, like you're killing it today, and then we're packing courts. You, like, what I mean, you're on fire. You are so hilarious today. I don't know where to start. But if we had more girls like Sophia Cunningham, even, just a awesome basketball player who doesn't take nothing. And you just packing courts, bro. Like, you're just on it today. And I think for the last 36 minutes, I have never laughed so hard.
0: Oh, really? Well, that's very good to hear. That's very nice to hear. And so early in the day,
1: I also had your rapper name.
0: Yeah. Oh, but you got my rapper name, because I do want, you know, something like, I saw Bloodhound Q50 got gunned down by six guys all at once. I'm like, I wish I had a cool name like that.
1: Well, I think I'd be more worried about CPS09.
0: CPS09.
1: That's it. And you start at 9 o'clock where I'm at. So CPS09.
0: CPS09 could be my rapper name.
1: Yes,
0: Chris
1: sir.
0: Plant Show at 9, CPO09. All right, I like that. I was thinking about CPR, like CPR, some Chris Plant radio. You know, CPR,
1: okay.
0: You need to resuscitate the heart.
1: Well, we can put it up for debate.
0: Okay, yeah, I'm open.
1: I appreciate you taking my call today, sir.
0: Yeah, man, that's why we're here. This is real America in action. We let people talk and everything. It's not like NPR. It's not like CNN. Nobody ever called into the Wolf Blitzer show and said, "Hey, Wolf, that was the funniest segment I've ever seen on CNN." That's, of course, that setting the bar pretty low, wouldn't it? That'd be setting the bar very low. Vincent in Connecticut, fun. See, there are great Americans out there all over the place. Normal people. Remember normal. And remember, at the Chris Plant store, we have Remember Normal shirts and coffee mugs and stuff. I don't even drink coffee, and we have these, and they're not made in communist China, because we won't put anything on there that's made by slaves in communist China. You know how they are. They're commies, and they enslave people. They're the bad guys. I'm telling you. That's just saying. The AI, we're gonna have to get to the AI takeover, because it's AI apocalypse now. That's what they're all saying. The AI, artificial intelligence, we're gonna make stuff and it's gonna kill us all. Did you see the commies, the Chinese, made an army of humanoid robots that march in unison like they're robots that are all tethered to each other, because they are robots that are all tethered to each other? And the first thing they make is not something to, you know, perform brain surgery in delicate situations. They're making soldiers to kill people by the millions. So I think that'll be part of the 21st century, because communists love killing. That's what they do. What do they love? Killing. That's their bag, baby. I do want to get to the audio sound bites, the audio actualities on AI apocalypse now. And before we do go to the audio, let's go to the phones again. Let's go to David, calling from beautiful and sunny Cape Cod in Massachusetts. Gesundheit. David, you're on the Chris Plant Show.
2: Chris, Gesundheit to you too. Thank you so much for taking my call.
0: You
2: I
0: bet.
2: Want to report in from the SMID front of Massachusetts. So Maura Healey is running for governor, right? And she's got all these commercials going, and they're crazy. She says she's fighting the utilities. She doubled our utility bills. Everything about her is completely wrong. And the commercials, if you saw it in the first 5 seconds, you would, as you dissect sentences as you do, you would say, that's not true. That's not true. That's not true. That's not true. But the one thing I want to convey about AI is something that I've encountered this summer here on Cape Cod when all these young kids were around and I was engaging with all of them. And so many of them were going into AI. And there's a guy on our street here that actually started his own AI guy, a triple graduate from MIT. Anyway, make a long story short, I say to these kids, what do you think about the future of AI? She goes, all of them said, well, we have to control it. I said, right, we all go into it with that. But Chris, you and I are about the same age. Remember Stanley Kubrick's 2001, A Space Odyssey?
0: Sure.
2: Well,
0: want to do the music together? We could do the music
2: prediction.
0: Together. Say
2: yeah,
0: again.
2: Exactly. And then I said, you know, the astronauts go up in space and the AI takes over and it kills the astronauts. Everybody forgets that. That was the apocalypse. And I said to these young kids, I said, have you ever seen this movie? No. I said, listen, you're going into this career. You have to know that this was predicted 50 years ago.
0: Uh-huh.
2: And you and I, that was like in the movie theaters back then. There was no VCR or any of that.
0: Right. That's right.
2: Exactly.
0: Yeah. You couldn't rewind it. You couldn't pause it and leave the room and go get a beer and come back. You had to, it was, it ran and it on its own schedule. We couldn't even control it. It was, you know, the horrors that we grew up with, you know, first World War II and the Cold War, then no DVR. I mean, come on.
2: Right. Oh, my God, it's crazy. So I say these to this kids, and then I check in like 2 weeks later, and I was like, so you're studying, you're taking summer courses and all this stuff and all that. Have you watched the movie yet? No. And they just look at me with this dazed and confused thing like, what could you possibly know about this? This is AI.
0: Right.
2: If they don't know history, they don't follow current events. I can't talk to my girls anymore. Everything's right out of Apple News and TikTok. And hate Trump, and I have a Trump flag up, and they hate everything, and get vaccinated. You hate Tony Fauci. You're a bigot, and all this stuff. I mean, it's just amazing, and they still haven't caught up in 10 years, and thank you for everything you do. And like that guy before me, I had to catch my breath when I heard you taking my call. I mean, you make me laugh out loud. It's hilarious, and the SMIDs all around me, I used to make fun of them, and now they get really mad. And you really can't deal with it because, you know, I'm on Cape Cod. It used to be 40% of, you know, Massachusetts. Well, we still do. We vote normal. And it's a one party New England and New Jersey and New York.
0: Right. Right.
2: And we got no say.
0: Yeah, that's right. Yeah, like 40% of New England votes Republican, and New England, six states of New England, zero representation in the House of Representatives, zero in the Senate. Not a single member of Congress out of New England, right? Yeah.
2: And you know what? No SMID in Massachusetts could actually answer that question and move to the next level of jeopardy.
0: Right, right.
2: They know nothing.
0: Right.
2: And then they bring it up, and you bring it up or something because you actually know what's going on. And they say, where'd you get that? Just because you don't know doesn't mean it's not true.
0: Right, yeah.
2: Assume it is. Let's go for a conversation without you get physically accosting me. Oh, my God, these people are crazy. But, Chris, thanks for all you do. Mega dittos to you, and you're the best on the radio. I can't wait to hear you every morning. I listened to your podcast twice over the weekend.
0: I'm
2: glad you don't have to deal with the idiots of Jason and Daniel.
0: Yeah, thank you. Yeah, so am I. Yeah, and Daniel isn't even that bad. During breaks, you can sit there and have a nice conversation with Daniel. They're everywhere.
2: Yep.
0: Yeah, I'm in Washington, D.C., man. It's kind of, you know, Cape Cod with monuments.
2: I came from Connecticut. It used to be an R.
0: Yeah.
2: So that guy that called me, I grew up in Fairfield down on the Golden Coast there, and it changed radically in the time I was there. I had to get the hell out. Came to Massachusetts. It was better on Cape Cod.
0: Wow.
2: And now it's changed again, Chris.
0: Yeah.
2: Might go to Montana.
0: Yeah. Well, they're chasing normal people out of every place and turning them into crazy land because, you know, they're mentally ill, severely mentally ill. They're Democrats.
2: Uh-oh, I
0: lost you there. What? Oh, Cape Cod potato chips?
2: They left, went to North Carolina.
0: No way. Did they really?
2: Yes, because of Maura Healey. It was all over the news. Yes. This place is going berserko. Center of woke.
0: I've got a bag of Cape Cod potato chips in my cabinet right now, the ruffled ones. I like to whip them out with sandwiches. Yeah, they're great. They're great. And, yeah, French onion. I just call it American onion. President Trump should change French onion dip to American onion dip.
2: I completely concur. Chris, thank you so much for everything you do. You're the best. Thank you.
0: Thanks, man. Thanks. You keep having fun. That's great. All right, now let's go to the because artificial intelligence is going to kill us all. I've talked about this a bit here, not ad nauseum, but I've spoken about it, and I see this as kind of when the computer age came along and computerized punch cards and Democrats didn't start abusing them till dangling chads in 2000 in Florida. But, you know, going back to Spencer Tracy and Katharine Hepburn movies in the 1950s, computerization was going to ruin everything and take everybody's job and all that stuff. And then the internet came along and the internet was going to do the same thing, and it was going to, every industry was going to be wiped out and jobs were going to be destroyed. And of course, you know, the age of computers led to more jobs, and the age of the internet led to more jobs and more prosperity and more progress. And now here comes AI, and the left in particular, and there are things to be concerned about here, but so we keep an eye on them because we're smart. We're inventing it. We can control it. You know, it's not like Bill Clinton controlling his behavior or anything like that, his libido. But the, you know, we'll be able to do it. We're in charge. We can manage this stuff. And David is right, looking at, you know, Stanley Kubrick and 2001, A Space Odyssey and all that good stuff. Open the bay doors, Hal. I can't do that, Dave. And, you know, great stuff. But we'll, you know, we have guns and AI doesn't. So, you know, we can shoot him in the face. And then, you know, the computer, just the computer, stuff like that. But listen to it, because AI, it's the, and this morning I just named it the, I was listening to all this hysteria and then reading about it. And I'm like, oh, no, 10 years, we're all going to die. And I said, I've got to get to audio. So here's President Trump talking about AI. We can't let the communist Chinese lead the way on artificial intelligence, or it will lead to the AI apocalypse.
3: Well, I say this, look, we're leading China in AI. We're the most sophisticated country in the world. And frankly, I want to keep it that way, because whoever wins AI wins. And we can put guardrails, we can do this and that, but I think you have a lot of negative forces that are bringing it up that shouldn't be bringing it up.
0: Shouldn't be bringing it up. Come on. Over the weekend on the Fox News Channel, there was an AI expert. He's with OpenAI and Anthropic AI. He's an analyst, and his name is Jacob Caxon. Caxon, C-A-X-O-N, Jacob Caxon. And we should all be terribly, terribly afraid of artificial intelligence.
4: I think you have to think of this as an arms race. This technology is not ordinary technology. It's not like other forms of innovation. This is essentially a super weapon, and I think that I expect the international community to be ready to make agreements about how to control the development of super weapon technology.
0: Super weapon. That sounds like a good idea, I think. And again, the in the background, the video should always be playing of a giant warehouse building filled with Chinese manufactured humanoid robots marching in unison, because that's what the commies are doing. They're going to make an army of robots. We're going to have to figure out some kind of an electromagnetic weapon that will short them all out all at once, and then we can melt them down. On Fox, they had this AI, artificial intelligence expert named Nate Soares. Nate Soares, and he's also concerned.
5: It takes someone like Jacob Caxon to spell out what they mean is a 10% or more chance that this kills us all by the end of the decade. I think that sort of clarity is helping open people's eyes to what's going on, and that is exactly right, that if these companies are so scared, they should really start acting like it.
0: They should start. Everyone should be afraid, be very, very afraid. About a 10% chance that AI will wipe us all out, the entire human species. within a decade. And this is, so we've got that. We've got a decade left. And then they went to Dario Amodi, who's the CEO of the company known as Anthropic.
6: I won't lie to you, there are real dangers. And I think for too long, the industry lied to people about the fact that this technology had risk. It doesn't mean we need to panic today. It doesn't mean we need to shut it all down. What I would say, it's a warning sign. It's a warning sign that we need to slow down.
0: You know what I like to say, and we've got to take a break here. I'll give you the other side of this in just a moment with other people. But, you know, like when a snowstorm is coming and it's Snowmageddon, snowpocalypse, and all that, and it's everything is the end of the world in the rhetoric that the left uses regarding everything. But as I like to say, when there's a snow coming to Washington, D.C., which always brings us to our knees, it's never too early to panic. I think everybody knows that at this point. It's never too early to, you know, hey, when is it too soon to panic? Oh, it's never too soon. It's never too early to panic. If you've got anything in your mind that's even mildly concerning, it's perfectly legitimate to start panicking now, especially with the AI apocalypse. The AI apocalypse. There is more coming up.
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We're in a break right now, but we'll get to your calls shortly. Thanks for holding, and thanks for listening to The Chris Plant Show.

0: I think now that the world is starting to notice just how dangerous it is, it opens real possibilities that the companies can, you know, slow down and not build the dangerous stuff.
1: Slow down. The left, very anti-progress. They call themselves progressives. They represent the opposite of progress, of course, because they're the left, for crying out loud. I've got more on that topic coming up as well. Before we go there, let's go to Jason, calling from Kensington, Maryland. Jason, you're on the Chris Plant Show.
2: Hey, g'day, Chris. How you going, mate?
1: Hey, Jason, couldn't be better, man. What do you say?
2: Much about this whole AI thing. I think the biggest danger is not so much the AI, it's the panic from the people that is going to be the problem, because I've worked several snowstorms over the past few years, and the look on these people's faces, they're ready to eat each other. I mean, I'm pretty sure they'd resort to cannibalism to, you know, survival mode. It's sort of like when we used to do training in the Big Surf to save people. Was a big thing was to throw the float towards them. Don't go near them because they will drown you as well as themselves, which I think would happen. So
1: when you say you work snowstorms, when you work snowstorms, what are you doing?
2: I'm plowing, mostly plowing with a truck.
1: Uh-huh.
2: And you think
1: we can't rule cannibalism out in a snowstorm in the Washington area because everybody freaks out when it snows here.
2: Yeah, I mean, because you go to Safeway, of course, that's first to go. All the stuff's gone. I mean, they're buying things like Cheetos and stuff. It's like just, you know, whatever's got edible is gone.
1: Right, yeah.
2: And then next is people. So,
1: yeah. And, of course, all white paper products, which is not a race thing at the Safeway. They're all gone. When we hear that snow is coming and everybody freaks out. And cannibalism, like barbecue in Haiti, right, Jason? Because, you know, barbecue is a cannibal in Haiti, the head of a gang of cannibals. And the Democrats said, let's bring hundreds of thousands of them into the United States and scatter them around the country. What's the worst thing that could happen? And then it snowed. And Jason's prediction was born.
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4: The debate over artificial intelligence heats up. I'm Lisa Lacera, Fox News. After the heads of tech companies over the weekend called for putting the brakes on AI advancement and more regulation, Vice President J.D. Vance was asked about it this afternoon.
5: But it's something that we're concerned by, but we want to make sure that we actually regulate smartly and we're thoughtful about the risk here. So there are obviously risks to AI. There are some benefits to AI.
4: Former Anthropic researcher Jacob Coxon tells Fox's Sean Hannity.
6: Nuclear weapons, you discussed, could be used for good or evil, but AI is the only technology that can use itself. So no matter what we want, whether we want to use it for good and get there first, the AI wants things itself, and that's what makes it so unique as a technology and why it's so uniquely terrifying.
4: President Trump has called concerns over artificial intelligence a hoax and a conspiracy. Senate Majority Leader Chuck Schumer has called for all senators' classified briefing on AI development. The Supreme Court has rejected President Trump's bid to restrict mail ballots for the midterm elections, allowing states to continue sending out ballots under the same processes used for years. The court's majority didn't detail its reasoning, though Justice Samuel Alito said in his dissent, the Postal Service has broad authority to regulate the mail and likely does have the power to enforce President Trump's restrictions. The president signed off on new ethics rules that are part of a cryptocurrency bill headed for a Senate vote this week.
7: According to the legislation's Republican authors, the president agreed to about 80% of the proposal that includes state attorneys general's ability to enforce the crypto bill. President Trump's support is viewed as key to several Republican senators voting in favor of the Clarity Act.
4: Fox's Jared Halpern at the White House. Democrats calling for stronger ethics language about crypto holdings after President Trump reported more than $1 billion in crypto-related earnings. 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
4: Detainees kept in small cages, just part of the findings of a Department of Homeland Security Inspector General report into conditions at Florida's Alligator Alcatraz.
11: The report confirms the existence of cages described as being slightly larger than a phone booth that were used to detain illegal immigrants. A quote from the report said such confines go against standards for human treatment. ICE written guidelines say single-person cells should be a minimum of 37 square feet. The report said the enclosures in question only measured 16 square feet. The IG report also noted detainees had handbooks saying the facility was run by ICE, even though there was not a formal contract confirming that. Alligator Alcatraz has been closed since June, with detainees either deported or transferred. Gernal Scott, Fox News.
4: Palestinian activist Mahmoud Khalil has sued Columbia University, claiming it failed to address harassment against him and other members of a pro-Palestinian campus group. The university declined comment on the lawsuit, but said in an email to the Associated Press, creating a campus environment where every member of our community feels welcome, supported, and safe is fundamental to who we are as a university. Heavy weekend rain and flooding hitting hard hit in Connecticut.
12: Connecticut Governor Ned Lamont calling this past Sunday morning's heavy rain and subsequent flash flooding a rain bomb. Some Connecticut areas getting about 7 inches of rain in a relatively short amount of time. Now it's an effort to rebuild many bridges.
13: You rebuild them higher up because you're going to have more massive water going through there, taking out the bridges. Deeper culverts going forward, digging down deeper for more support.
12: Emergency crews responding throughout the day Sunday to vehicles surrounded by rising floodwaters.
4: Fox's Paul Stevens. I'm Lee Silicera. This is Fox News.
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33: so that they can be readily found. Tonight we have a special show for you. Jim Byrne is the happens to be a cousin of mine. He also had a brother who passed away in the 9/11 attacks. He died. Tim Byrne died in the second tower, right? The second tower was hit, but the first to fall. Tim Byrne passed away 25 years ago. We're going to talk to Jim, his brother, find out how he is honoring his brother and how he is marking the 25th anniversary. But this first hour, we're going to talk to longtime CBS White House correspondent Peter Mayer, who also happens to be Larry King's old newsman. So he's coming back to the show to tell us about he experienced 9/11. He was at the White House, and he was there when it all went down. So we're going to talk with him coming up next. And then, of course, Jim Byrne, the brother of a victim of 9/11. It's a busy night. Stay right there. America at Night, just getting started.
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He is Eric Cronin. I'm Gary McNamara. Eric has the morning off. But I thought that story was a perfect example of the mindset of a democratic socialist. 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I make way more. 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Yep.

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5: Few decades ago, life expectancy in the United States was about average for a wealthy country. Since then, we've slipped toward the bottom, while South Korea has skyrocketed toward the top, gaining almost 8 years of life expectancy since the year 2000. So what are they doing that we are not? Kids grow up eating vegetables, real fresh food, even at school lunch. People stay physically and socially active into old age. One 79-year-old put it like this: "I'm with friends, laughing all day. There is no room for sickness," she said. Koreans also lean hard on preventive care instead of waiting until they're sick. Look, we can't overhaul our healthcare system overnight, but we can borrow some of these habits. One more vegetable, a little bit more movement, and a few more friends. I'm Dr. Sanjay Gupta, helping you live a better life.
6: 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Coming up this half hour:
7: a Palestinian protester sues Columbia over his arrest and detention during the 2024 campus protests. I'm Richard Johnson.
8: A lawsuit surrounding President Trump's public charge immigration rule. I'm Clayton Neville.
9: More fraud crackdowns, this time over PPP loans during the Biden COVID era.
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11: Fashion designer Bob Mackey has died. He was 87. I'm Ed Donahue.
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12: The folding Apple Duo phone is finally here. I'm the new old tech guy, Chuck Palm.
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1: 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For those of you who enjoy Substack, you can find me there too at Ken, the letter C, Iowa. That is Ken C, Iowa. I am a proud member of the Iowa Writers Collaborative. Before I go to the Tech Mobility News Desk, a little unselfish plug, or a selfish plug, if you will. You know, I just wrote a book called 2-Hour Entrepreneur. If you live in Central Iowa, there are two places right now you can buy that book. You don't have to order it. You can walk in the store and buy it today. The first place is Walls of Books, and that's on Ankeny Boulevard in Ankeny, just north of Des Moines. And you can buy it at Beaverdale Books in the Beaverdale neighborhood in Des Moines. That's 2629 Beaver Avenue in Des Moines. And you can walk in there. They've got it in stock. You can buy it, take it home with you. One thing I want to put for you to consider. If you're going to be in Central Iowa next month, say around the 20th of October, I am having a book signing at Beaverdale Books from 6:30 to 8 p.m. on Tuesday, October 20th. I would love, love, love to see you out. Come on out. I'll sign your book. We can talk whatever. We can talk technology. We can talk entrepreneurship. Anything is fair game. Come on out and meet me. I would love to meet you. That is the 20th of October. That's next month. It's a Tuesday evening, 6:30 in at night to 8 o'clock at Beaverdale Books. 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Payments up over $700, $800, $900, and in some cases over $1,000 a month, $12,000 a year for the right to have brand new shiny metal in your driveway. I got to ask this question. About 6 months ago, Audi confirmed that they were going to develop and market another larger SUV than the Q7 they've been selling for years. They're going to build the Q9 as their new flagship. My question is why? Obviously, if Audi is building a Q9, it's north of $100,000. Hard north. How many more consumers are there at that price point? There's a lot of competitors out there already, and it doesn't matter whether you're hybrid, pure electric, good old-fashioned gasoline. It don't matter. There is a lot of competition at the high end. So much so, how will Audi stand out is the big question. They say that the Q9 is going to replace their A8 sedan. And I'm going to tell you, the A8 was an amazing four-door sedan, particularly if you got an A8L, which was the long wheelbase version of the vehicle. It was the last word in luxury for a car, but you paid for it. As they say, and this is being developed for the United States, and it will sit above the Q7 as the brand's largest and most luxurious SUV model. If it don't come in at $150,000 or more, I will be very surprised. Here's a quote. The Audi Q9 will be the new flagship of the Audi portfolio. This is a particularly important model for the United States. Now, I need to tell you and remind you, this press release was this year. This was not last year. This was this year. I'm without words. I really, really am. I mean, it's great to have aspirational products. And obviously, somebody at Audi believes there is a business case. Now, to be honest, we're not talking 30, 40, 50,000 units. They're probably talking, and the article does not quote what their target is, but typically with a niche product like this, you're under 25,000 a year. And that's units, not price. That's units. So in the scheme of things where, you know, pickup trucks are selling in the hundreds of thousands, 25,000 ain't much. But they're looking for a halo brand, and a lot of automakers will develop a vehicle as what they call a flagship or a halo. Here's why they do it. They want to create buzz, excitement, expectation, a vehicle that people want to aspire to, even if they can't afford it, a reason for people to walk into the showroom. And the thing is, we will walk, we'll look at something we can't afford, we'll sure look at it, might even test drive it. And that's what they're counting on, because even if you don't buy a Q9, you might buy a Q7, you might buy a used Q5, but it's going to bring you into the Audi dealership. Automakers have been doing this for years. Go back 30 years, Dodge did it with the Viper. When they were at a critical time where they really were a few years away from any new products and they needed to create some excitement on the showroom floor. And the Viper certainly did. They showed it at an auto show in the early 1990s. They had not said that they would build it, but people were so excited about what they saw, they were sending $1,000 deposit checks to Chrysler Corporation. Chrysler didn't say they were going to build it. Chrysler wasn't advocating, didn't have an open order book, nothing. But that kind of excitement led them to develop that vehicle in 18 months, which is lightning speed in the auto industry. And the Viper has gone on to carve out its own niche or cult following even to this day. Automakers do it all the time. Usually they'll do it with a concept vehicle where they'll show you what they can do, where their imagination's at, how far can we push the envelope. So now you'll see all sorts of exotic powertrains. You will see anything from a pure electric to a hybrid to a hydrogen-powered vehicle that burns hydrogen. A more recent example, 2017 New York Auto Show. Genesis, which was just getting its feet under itself, just getting established as a separate upscale brand apart from Hyundai and Kia, introduced their concept GV80. And I got to tell you, I was there. That one vehicle broke the New York International Auto Show. People stormed the car. They came from all over. And having just driven one here in the last week, some 9-10 years later, it's still pretty impressive. But even then, it was more impressive because I remember one of the things they were talking about was the ability to do dual fuels, to do a pure electric engine. They had different powertrain choices with that concept, and it got a lot of excitement. So did the concept Kia Telluride, which was also introduced at that show. But people only remember the GV80. I'll never forget it. Audi wants to create excitement. They want to continue to be in the game. They believe that they can be profitable with a halo vehicle called the Q9 at the top of their model range. Will you ever see one? Probably not. Probably I won't either. But it's going to be out there. It's going to exist. And for the few that will be lucky enough, I guess, to buy one, the question is, will it be worth it? Chances are, if they keep the numbers low and they sell what they expect to, the answer will be yes. Because in those cases, these vehicles tend, believe it or not, to appreciate, not depreciate, if they get it right, if they do it right. And looking to replace the A8 with what's next, I would say they got a fair shot at doing just that. But still, though, you know, a Q9. Florida wants to build infrastructure for electric aircraft instead of traditional EV chargers. You are listening to the Tech Mobility Show.
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1: Thank you.
11: How can the Oldsmobile Cutlass Supreme Series 1 compete with the world's best? A powerful V6 engine, a long list of standard features, yet a price that's thousands less than the leading imports. Also, for a limited time, a lease that's only $239 a month. And those are just the broad strokes. It's your money.
1: Yes, the Oldsmobile Cutlass Supreme. So much to unpack here, so let me give you the cliff notes. Oldsmobile, for those of you who may not remember, was a division of General Motors from its founding over 100 years ago till about 2004. One of the most popular vehicles Oldsmobile ever manufactured was the Oldsmobile Cutlass Supreme. At various points in its life, it was a two-door, it was a four-door. And in fact, it was so popular that one year in the late 1970s, Oldsmobile built and sold over a million Oldsmobile Cutlass Supremes. 1 million. Nobody touches those kind of numbers now. It was that popular, and it held its value. You said Cutlass Supreme, you were saying something in terms of performance, in terms of comfort. Yeah, it was a thing back then. But a memory now I wanted to share. Officials in the Sunshine State want to direct $197 million in federal national electric vehicle infrastructure funding towards infrastructure for electric aircraft instead of traditional EV chargers. Florida plans to help build 32 charging takeoff and landing sites for electric air taxis as part of an aerial highway network. While such talk may fly in the exclusive enclaves of Fisher Island and other expensive South Florida neighborhoods, how will this benefit the millions of EV drivers in the state today? This is Topic A. 10 years ago, we covered virtual takeoff and landing craft as they were getting established. Uber, at that time, was trying to be a player in that space and, in fact, wrote a white paper back in 2017, 2018 that talked about how they would approach it, the risks that were still obvious, and that was working with the FAA and getting clearance and that, and then building these landing areas, which at the time, they, and particularly in Florida, envisioned that there would be some upscale condominiums that would actually have these built in. These are the same condominiums in South Florida where you could park and elevate your Porsche, even if you were 20 stories up to park your car. Same folks. And when I read this, that's exactly where my mind went. I said, wait a minute. This money is primarily designed to build out an EV network and address some of the inequities that still exist that I talk about often, which mean, you know, if you live in the inner city, if you live in an apartment, if you don't have access to public charging, particularly if you live in a dense apartment in the center of the city, or worse, you live in an apartment building outside of town, you might want to own an EV, but you really can't, particularly if public charging facilities are limited or not available or not fast chargers. See, we're in the middle of a second wave of chargers being built. I mean, the first public chargers were built 8 to 10 years ago. Most of those chargers, which are still out there, are level two. What does that mean? Let me take a step back. Electric chargers, you have level one. That's the overnight plug-in at home. Level two was a little faster, but you're still looking at anywhere from 4 to 6 hours of charging once you plug it in. Where we are now, new public chargers are what we call fast charging, or fast chargers, level threes. What we're talking about is an hour or less, and depending on the technology of the vehicle being charged, it could be as little as 15 minutes. And right now, the industry is working to make it take less time than it takes to fill up a car with gasoline. And there are some vehicles out there that can be recharged fairly quickly in less than 10 minutes. This is a thing. But the problem is, with changing priorities, you don't have the infrastructure we could have, we were on track to have by 2030. Now, to be honest and to be transparent, according to the state of Florida and federal officials, they said that for what Florida was trying to do relative to building EV chargers next to interstates and making it available, the government says Florida's there. But notice what I said. If you're near a federal interstate, there's thousands of miles that aren't state highways. How are we doing on the interior part of Florida, where maybe you are south of Orlando, northwest of Miami, Millbury, Frostproof, Plant City, for example? These are all small communities, Winter Haven, Lakeland. I used to live in Florida, so I know all those little towns. What's the chance that you have infrastructure to support, even if you don't live in an apartment? Let's say you live in a home you're renting that you're not in a position to install or otherwise support EV charging where you live. Right now, Florida says that they meet the criteria sort of, for the most part. But when you think about it and you're really looking at it, if you get away from the interstates, and this article is silent to just how pervasive Florida's EV build-out is. But I'm going to be honest with you. In today's environment, my guess would be that once you get away from the interstates, that Florida's EV public charging network leaves a lot to be desired. Yet they want to divert these funds from resolving the problem. The money's available, folks. The problem can be resolved. It does take lead time to build all this stuff out. But Florida wants to reallocate that to build their little aerial network. Here's my problem with that. Right now, the way it looks to me, they want to build 32. They're going to build them in major metropolitan centers, and they're going to build them. The people who can afford to even fly in these things are going to be people who make way more money than we do. And I'm not begrudging that, but this is taxpayer money they're using to do it. That's my issue. They claim that the taxpayer money will be a jump start for private investing to invest and do this thing, that they want to be at the forefront. Yeah, but that's years down the road, and there's no guarantee that it's going to work out the way that Florida anticipates. Right now, EV charging is fairly stable in terms of what you need to build, how you need to build it, and who needs to be served. And in this case, there's $197 million available to the Sunshine State to do just that. And honestly, it's always the people who need the help the most who end up not getting the support they need. And that's underserved people in larger cities, poorer folks out in rural communities. These folks will get a big benefit out of going electric all kinds of ways. And they're the ones that could really use the help. So we'll have to see how it pans out. It's time to pay the piper, and the consumers are broke. The rising tide of auto repossessions is next. This is the Tech Mobility Show.
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9: 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You can't make the payments. They repossess the car. They sell the vehicle at auction for $24,000. That $8,000 between what you owed and what they got, legally, they can come after you for it. Even though they sold the car, even though they repossessed the vehicle. Please understand, legally, they can come after you. Most will not. And that's kind of obvious. If you didn't have money to pay the note, what makes you think they're going to have money or motivation to pay a balance when you no longer have the vehicle and the fact that you couldn't make the payments to begin with, which is why you lost the vehicle in the first place? But I want you to be clear. They said 94% of the vehicles that get repossessed are upside down. The lender's going to lose money and they're going to write off the amount of money

0: that they can't collect from you. Although legally, if they wanted to make a case, they could get it from you legally if they wanted to go there. But they figured it's not worth the hassle. So before I even get into the numbers, what do you do if you're in trouble? For a variety of reasons. And trust me, I'm not here to judge. Full disclosure, I've had a car repossessed in my lifetime. It ain't pretty. So I've been there, done that. So listen to Ken for a minute. What do? The second you are in trouble and you know you ain't going to make the payment, you need to reach out to your loan officer. Now, in a perfect world, you borrowed the money locally. So you could literally walk into the bank or credit union, talk to them face to face, figure out what we can do, because they'd really rather keep you in the car. They make more money if you make the payments. They make more money even if they work with you to restructure the loan. They do not make money if they have to repossess it. And the whole motivation behind repossession is to not lose any more money. They're going to lose some money, but they don't want to lose any more. Typically, so you know, depending on where you live, what state you live in, you could be liable and they could take it missing one payment by a few days. Theoretically, they could do it legally. Typically, a lender is going to go out 90 days. And here's a little something you may not know. While these vehicles most likely are going to go to auction so they can get disposed of, typically the auction's going to sit on that car for about a month. Why is that? Because there's an opportunity you might cough up the money, resolve the debt, and get your car back. And they don't want to be in the middle of that, should that happen. Your best plan of attack is, I would start, if you're going to miss one payment, it's time to talk to the lender then. Most of us get scared. We don't talk to the lender, or we fool ourselves thinking we can dig out when it only gets worse. Talk to your lender. The sooner, the better, when you know you're in trouble. Don't let it get so bad where, you know, you come out to go to work one morning and the vehicle ain't there. It ain't pretty. Because rules require that you're not in the car, and really near the car, because they don't want the confrontation and all the other drama. And there are guidelines. If you are in the military, let me, and you may know this, but if you don't, let me clue you into something I learned doing the research for this feature. There is a law called the Service Members Civil Relief Act. And it holds that if a borrower in the military makes a payment on a loan and then is sent to active duty, there are additional conditions that have to be met to repo the vehicle. They can't swipe it because you got 90 days past due if you got deployed. It is meant to protect service members from repossession while they're defending the nation, since they may miss payments as a result of travel, communication blackouts, or injury. Yeah. So here's the thing. If you are active military, you have additional rights built into the law that even regular folks don't have. And you need to know that. One of the things I would make sure, particularly if you end up getting deployed, make sure your lender knows. Because that will go a long way, particularly if you've got family at home, the vehicle's in your name, you're away. Maybe, God forbid, you get injured or you're in the middle of a communications blackout or you're in the middle of being deployed where you're not available. And it doesn't get paid for a few months. They can't just take your car. Please hear me. They can't do it legally. And there are lawsuits, what they call wrongful repossession. You got rights. If you are current and doing everything you can, and for some reason wires got crossed and I took your car anyway, you have some rights of redress. Just because they took it don't mean it's over. That's when you talk to a lawyer. Since 2011, the U.S. Department of Justice has won more than $489 million from more than 152,000 service members through its enforcement of this law. CarMax alone agreed to pay almost $500,000 in February of this year to resolve allegations it illegally repossessed at least 28 service members' vehicles. you have rights. Whether you are financing a new car or a used car, a truck, a minivan, if you get into trouble, the way to minimize this is reach out to your lender. They do not want to repossess your car. They don't. They're going to lose money. It's going to be ugly. And if they get it wrong because everybody they got involved in order to do it, then it's a stain on their reputation. They would rather not be involved. Talk to your lender. The sooner, the better. And if you're a service member, know your rights. You have some additional rights right there. Make sure your family knows. Make sure your lender knows. And it will save some drama down the road, because that's important, particularly in this period of affordability. And it doesn't have to be a new vehicle, by the way. If you got a loan and you got some trouble, talk to the lender. A global partnership is developing a project to create electric natural gas in Nebraska. We are the Tech Mobility Show.
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0: A global partnership is developing a 250-megawatt electrolyzed green hydrogen project in Nebraska, aiming to produce 75 kilotons of electric natural gas annually for export to Japan. The project emphasizes sustainability by utilizing renewable energy and biogenic CO2 from ethanol plants. Now entering the front-end engineering design phase, the partners are working towards a potential 2030 commercial launch. Electric natural gas from Nebraska. Who knew? This is Topic C. Let me stop right here because I got a bone to pick with the folks in the know here in the industry. Nebraska says that they are the second largest producer of ethanol, only to guess who? Iowa. And if that's the case, why are we in on this thing? They're using renewable energy and an electrolyzer, water, to create natural gas. Let that sink in. This is sustainable, green natural gas that is not based on a fossil fuel. The electrolyzer pulls the hydrogen. They are taking CO2 that they had sequestrated in Wyoming, put it together, and make natural gas. Sustainable, clean, no hydrocarbons at all that are from fossil fuels, natural gas. Nebraska says, let me get the numbers, because this, like, I'm like, seriously, this really kind of not made me very happy. And I want to get the numbers right. Hold the thought here. Here it is. Nebraska consistently ranks second in the United States ethanol production behind only, guess who, Iowa. The Cornhusker state has 24 plants and produces close to 2.4 billion gallons of ethanol per year. Stop. We have over 40 plants in Iowa that produce ethanol. Over 60% of all the corn planted in this state, and I believe the number is 64%, gets turned into ethanol. We are number one, baby. How did we miss out? How did we miss out on this project? We've talked about, and I'm not getting into the politics of it here, the carbon sequestration pipelines that they were trying to get done. I don't know if the reason why they went to Nebraska is they had already figured that part out, where this stuff was available, and they were piping it to Wyoming. Okay, but this is the thing. They're using this with everything that is available to them right now, and everything that's available to them, we got more of it. If you are in central Iowa, 60% of the electricity that we consume in central Iowa is provided by renewable energy. You can take a rock in this state, throw it in any direction, and hit two or three ethanol plants. We got that many. The corn you see most likely is on its way to an ethanol plant, and we're right about harvesting time. So, yeah, this is me ranting a little bit. I'm like, okay, here's something that creates jobs, gives an opportunity, and is forward-thinking with respect to our farmers. Here is another use that does not require really much of anything. They've got the power sustainable. They've got the plants. This is a byproduct of making ethanol. This is stuff we're doing. So why did they go to Nebraska and not come here? That's my question. I mean, I love the fact that they have found another use for CO2 from ethanol. It makes the ethanol production cleaner. Because now you're taking a waste product that typically would have to be sequestered or turned into something else into useful feedstock that will benefit mankind. This is the way it's supposed to be done. Why can't we do this here? Yo, corn board, I'm talking to you. Ethanol people, same here. We talk about all this stuff that we're not doing in Iowa. My question is, why aren't we doing stuff like this? We got the brain power. Iowa State is a land-grant college. We do ag here. We speak farm here. And most of our land is committed to row crops, soybeans, and corn. It's what we do. And we're very good at what we do. I mean, this has all the recipe You know, they say renewables. Well, if you're doing renewables out here, it's either wind or solar, mostly wind. And in the last 25 years, the landscape of this state has changed dramatically when it comes to renewable energy. And it's way less cost to build those and definitely less of a reaction to the environment putting up a wind farm as opposed to building a nuclear or coal-fired or even a natural gas-fired power plant. They're looking at making this happen in 2030. They said the group chose Nebraska because the state holds abundant biogenic CO2 resources, which are captured from ethanol production plants. That's the thing we don't have, the ability to capture it all and deliver it. This puts a whole new spin on the conversation we've been having over the past few years, because they wanted to take it out of state and sequester it, but we weren't really going to get the benefit. What if we kept it in state, built a plant near one of these wind farms, piped the CO2 from the ethanol plants there, and then used an electrolyzer to create the components you needed, the CO2 from the plants, the hydrogen from the electrolyzer, using sustainable energy, because it takes a lot of energy to do it, and make the stuff right here. The state holds abundant biogenic CO2 resources. They're second to us, people. So yeah, Ken's ranting a little bit. Little state rant in the Hawkeye State, because this is a project that should have originated here. The article comes from Energy Tech. And the headline is, ethanol, CO2, and H2 creates electric natural gas. Nebraska project moves to design phase. That is something that should have happened here. Having said that, they had built, and this goes back, this another story from Energy Tech goes back to December, CO2 from Nebraska ethanol refineries now stored underground in Wyoming. Now stored. This is almost a year ago. And to me, the only thing I can see is the fact that they have a way to get enough of it to make this work, because they've accumulated it and they sequestered it, something they've already done. Don't know if they had this already planned for doing the natural gas, but it sure made it a lot easier to make it happen. And we can do stuff like that, Iowa. Let's get on the ball and let's make stuff like this happen, because everybody benefits when we can find ways to use what we already have. That's the most important thing I can even share. And it got done cheaply. They converted a gas pipeline to move the captured carbon. They raised $1.5 billion to do it in Nebraska. And it got it done. That's it for this edition of the Tech Mobility Show. I'm Ken Chester. Thanks for making us part of your day. Until next time, keep moving forward at the speed of technology.
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1: He keeps insisting AI's advancement will not be stopped. I'm Dave Anthony, Fox News.
2: We're not going to let that happen. It's a hoax.
1: That's President Trump on the All In podcast, pushing back on calls for regulations after posting on Truth Social. AI and data centers, which have faced much protested construction, will be the greatest economic development engine in history. But AI company leaders have warned of the risks of letting artificial intelligence get out of control. Anthropic co-founder Jack Clark tells Fox,
3: "We are helping to ensure that America stays ahead of China. But how you keep being ahead is you make sure that you don't roll the dice on public safety, which is why you need to get some kind of policy regime in place here."
1: President Trump's attempt to restrict mail-in voting by executive order has been blocked by the Supreme Court as they vote today in Delaware. In the last primaries in the country before the November elections, more drama in the Iran conflict.
4: We don't know who struck whom inside the Strait of Hormuz, but another vessel hit by a projectile. It really goes to show just how active this Strait of Hormuz area remains militarily. This is the third vessel to be struck in the past 6 days. In the meantime, Saudi Arabia raising the alarm and vowing retaliation. Alarm bells going off in multiple cities across Saudi Arabia, including Mecca, warning about incoming attacks from Iranian-backed Houthi rebels.
1: That's Fox's Steve Harrigan in Tel Aviv. Oil prices up again this morning, and diesel hit a new record high today, $6.26 a gallon, according to AAA. They handed out the Emmys last night, honoring TV's top shows. Widow's Bay set a record, winning 14 awards, including Best Comedy.
5: Star Matthew Rhys made history as the first actor to win all three lead acting categories, taking comedy actor for the show and limited series actor for Netflix's The Beast in Me. The Pitt won 7, including Best Drama Series, and Jean Smart made history too, becoming the first woman to win an Emmy for every season of a show with her 5th Hacks Trophy.
1: That's Fox's Michelle Polino. There was also a musical tribute to the late Dolly Parton. America's listening to Fox News.
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1: We mentioned diesel surging to a new record high this morning. It's up 36 cents a gallon since last Tuesday, in part because of the Russia-Ukraine war.
16: A Russian drone knocked out power in parts of the Ukrainian city Zaporizhia, while another hit a gas station in the capital Kyiv. This just hours after President Trump said Ukraine and Russia had agreed not to target the other's energy assets. Ukrainian President Volodymyr Zelensky says his military will agree to President Trump's request if he can secure a genuine Russian commitment to do the same. President Trump claims the attacks are causing a global diesel shortage, contributing to high prices. He argues the U.S. war with Iran is not the main driver of increased cost. Jonathan Savage, Fox News.
1: Well, that's all something for the Federal Reserve to consider as policymakers gather this morning to start a two-day meeting.
17: The central bank is holding its monetary policy meeting with a decision at 2 p.m. Eastern time on Wednesday. Financial markets are betting heavily that Fed policymakers will lift their benchmark rate a quarter of a percentage point and signal further tightening ahead.
1: That's Fox's Hillary Barsky. The Fed decision and the statement about the economy that'll come out at the same time tomorrow will be closely monitored on Wall Street, where more selling is in store. Stock futures are falling this morning, more than 100 points for the Dow. The day after the Dow and the Nasdaq both dropped to more than 150. On Monday Night Football, hail to the Chiefs.
18: Here's a toss to Walker. He's got another.
1: Kenneth Walker also ran for a touchdown. So did Patrick Mahomes. And the quarterback returning from a bad knee injury last season threw two TD passes, leading the Kansas City Chiefs to a 31-10 win over the Denver Broncos on ESPN, finishing out the first week of the NFL season. In baseball, The two-time defending champion LA Dodgers and the New York Yankees both won and clinched playoff spots. I'm Dave Anthony. This is Fox News.
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30: It's a great day for people of all races.
31: And that's no lie.
32: All matters discussed during this show are for informational purposes only. Each individual situation may vary, and the opinions expressed here may not apply to everyone. Materials presented are believed to be from reliable sources, and no representations can be made as to its accuracy. All ideas and information should be discussed in detail with one of our qualified representatives prior to implementation.
33: This is your roving reporter, and today I am speaking with a hungry man.
34: You got that right, Jack. I am starving.
33: Well, what are you going to do about it?
34: I just called my money man, David Ernest.
33: The money man with the money plan?
34: That's him, man. 833-596-7233, and those last four digits spell out the word safe.
33: Well, how did he help?
34: Just so happens I've got $50,000 that's kind of in a liquid state that I can invest. So he hooked me up with a certificate to go eat at Texas Roadhouse.
33: You're kidding.
34: No, man, that's why I'm standing in line here in front of Texas Roadhouse. That's where I'm going to go eat.
33: Well, what if I don't have $50,000?
34: It don't matter, man. Just call him up. All you have to do is talk to him.
33: 833-596-7233.
34: So I see you're calling him up now.
33: Yes, I am.
34: Oh, well, I can dig that, man.
33: Well, while you're digging that, get us a table near the kitchen.
34: If you stop drooling, he might be able to understand you better.
33: Just get the table.
35: Immigrants were arrested in Alabama this weekend as President Trump's mass deportation began in cities around the nation. The arrests are a departure from the kind that occurred before President Trump's term. Under Biden, it was rare that anyone other than the specific person law enforcement was searching for would be taken from their homes. This week, Trump increased arrest quotas for ICE officials to at least 1,200 to 1,500 arrests per day. In Alabama, there are an estimated 183,000 total immigrants. The Hispanic and Immigrant Center of Alabama estimates about 20% of those are undocumented, but exact numbers are not known. Advocates in Alabama are preparing for more arrests in the days ahead.
36: Stop. Drop the menu. Listen, if you want a burrito, you're gonna be missing out. Because the waitstaff vanished, ran out the door, screaming in Spanish. Yeah, something like that. They grabbed their coats and grabbed their hats and boom, they were clean out of sight. They didn't get my order, and that ain't

0: must be very important ice.
1: Lots of ice, ice, baby.
0: They got guns. Say, it must be military appreciation night. Maybe we should go somewhere else. What? 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No, just this coupon.

0: What? 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All I did was ask for ice. Good thing I didn't ask for extra napkins.
1: In this life, there's two things you gotta do. 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The second thing you've gotta do, you gotta eat. 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

0: a honk a honk of time for the Health and Wealth Show. I'm your co-host, Mr. K-Mac, and we've got everybody's favorite semi-Elvis impersonator, Mr. David Ernest.
1: Thank you, K-Mac. You know, K-Mac, the song is called Suspicious Minds, but I love that part where it says, I'm caught in a trap, and, you know, I can't get out because I love you too much, baby. Well, we're all caught in traps sometimes, and I do believe that our country's caught in a trap. It's called a trap of debt. You know, we all get into all kinds of traps. I mean, maybe you become into getting this trap where you just don't feel like doing anything about anything, you know, and so you got to be proactive. You know, there's this trap that people are caught in. It's called debt of our nation. It's going to cause the ruination of our retirement plans. We just seen recently cryptocurrencies go down as much as 30%. The stock market is wobbling like crazy. By the time you hear this show, it could be like in the toilet, or it could be going back the other way, falsely, I do believe, because, you know, even Warren Buffett knows that we're caught in a trap and we really can't get out because we owe too much debt, baby.
0: Absolutely. And, you know, a lot of that debt we owe, too, is because of money laundering. I don't know if you saw that, but Trump pulled a lot of the TPS status of a bunch of those migrants up in Minnesota. I know we kind of talked about that in the past, where Governor Walz's people were had all these Somalia people that were doing the feeding the kids and whatnot. And then just had bukus and bukus of money just being taken out and used for their own personal gain during the COVID fraud. You know, you can't protect your money when people are just scamming it. You know, that's what we've got out there in a lot of the places. And it's good to see old Trump's actually trying to do a little something about it. You know, yeah. You never know what's going to happen with your money, especially if you're dealing with a bunch of daggum liars.
1: I know. Liar, pants on fire. The pants are going to burn off before it's over with. They're going to burn this country down is what they're going to do with all this debt and lying and all this money laundering and all these crazy things. Even our own politicians are money laundering like crazy. We're not crazy. We're not stupid. We can see the wealth just flowing into their bank accounts. What we can see. And they're making $174,000 a year, yet they're all becoming extremely wealthy. Now look at Mitch McConnell. Mitch McConnell has a conflict of interest, unbelievable conflict of interest. Supposedly he's married to a Chinese lady who has connections with shipping from China. And no, they did not want the tariffs. I mean, look, there's all kinds of conflicts of interest. Look at the Bidens. Look at all the money they were getting from the Ukrainians illegally under the table and the Chinese, and even got caught and then get pardoned by Big Daddy. You know, this whole thing's crazy. Then they tried to take Trump down with the problem that's been going on. You know, it's just all of this stuff about Jeffrey Epstein is ludicrous, trying to pin all that on Donald Trump. I mean, look at all the big guys, as you might want to call them, that were involved. Bill Clinton, for example, and all these other big businessmen that were playing naughty with Jeffrey Epstein. And Donald Trump got rid of him years ago when he found out what kind of predator he was. Now they're trying to pin Donald Trump on, well, he knew about these girls. Well, he probably knew that Jeffrey Epstein was a predator or some kind of bad guy with girls. But is it his job to go out and start prosecuting and making accusations and probably get sued or no telling what? He's not in the government as far as like a prosecutor. These things are absurd, the things they said he could have done this, he could have done that. Well, he withdrew from Epstein. He said the guy was a pervert. That's pretty big for Donald Trump to say that he's a pervert and get away from him, you know. So I think he probably did rat on him in a way. So he got rid of him. He didn't want to have anything to do with him when he found out what he was. Now, anybody would take a free ride. Yeah. In other words, somebody's going to give you a jet a plane for free to fly between San Francisco and Alabama or wherever you're going, and you need to go there, you're not going to say, no, don't give me that free airplane ride. But the way I understand, none of them went to the island, as far as like Donald Trump. There's no evidence that he went to the island. He said he told him no. He didn't want to go to that island. I mean, like, he might have had dinosaurs that would have ate him. And I mean, like, you know, the old-fashioned dinosaurs of bad things that some perverts do, you know. But anyway,
0: well, you know, they've been ordered.
1: He's a dying dinosaur. He's already dead anyway. Go ahead.
0: You know, Clinton and Hillary and Bill are both having to go to speak in front of Congress about it, about what they've had to say. They've been ordered.
1: Well, we know what Bill Clinton will say. He'll say, I had nothing to do with this cigar-toting Jeffrey Epstein.
0: It looks like old Hillary got a bunch of donations from him for her campaign, of course.
1: I mean, you know, Jeff Epstein was buying favors left and right, you know. But are we as a nation caught in a trap and we can't get out? I mean, it's almost like that old television show, Peyton Place. I don't know if you remember that show, Peyton Place, where everybody's having all these problems and, you know, society problems and being accused of doing bad thing problems. And the day that, you know, the Harper Valley PTA songs, you know, they socked it to them and all that stuff. You know, all these embarrassing things that people are doing and they don't want it to be brought to the public. You know, what are our politicians doing to us? I mean, Pelosi's a drunk. She's also a big insider trading person. Her and her husband. Most of these politicians are insider traders. They don't want to stop. They're still taking money. Here's the thing about our system. Our system is deliberately rigged so that special interest groups, whatever they may be, can pay under the counter and get away with it. You know, a lot of it's illegal. They still do it, and they all get rich. As we've said before, there was one Democratic senator not too long ago, can't think of his name right offhand, they found gold bars and cash in the walls of his house.
0: Yep.
1: You know, they take bribes, they do all this stuff. They can't be thrown out. The only one that has term limits is the president. You know, two terms. After Roosevelt, they said, well, we can't let a guy stand there four times like Roosevelt. But, you know, it's so two terms, but we need term limits on every one of them rascals. They don't need to be able to stay in there long enough to build up their power so they can keep cheating and taking this to the cleaners. And we're caught in a trap and we can't get out because they've got it rigged. It's rigged. And all of this stuff's rigged, you know, I mean, but we keep getting weaker and weaker, and they, as in the powerful ones, keep getting stronger and stronger. And yes, the billionaires are getting stronger. The middle class is losing out. You know, that's one of the things about America in the past, especially in the 40s and 50s. Our middle class was powerful, powerful. And now it's getting weaker and weaker and weaker. What's going to happen? We're caught in a trap. We can't get out. I don't know. I don't know what's going to happen unless we can get some salvation from some political figures, but go figure. Nobody will vote these people out. The only way I can see it would happen is just to vote them all out. We should have vote out day or vote out election day. Vote them out. In other words, let's find an alternative and let's vote the alternative in, and then that alternative makes term limits. Because they're never going to vote for term limits. Never. And they're never going to vote their salaries to be adjusted from the kickback salaries. Not that I don't have a problem with $174,000 a year. I don't have a problem with them getting, you know, funds for their, you know, their offices and their travel. Where I have a problem, and I think all Americans have a problem, is where the illegal money is coming from, the kickback money, the under the counter money. You know, of course, we'd probably put out most of all the special interests if we could do that. It would take a revolution, so to speak, not an overthrow of the government. All we need to do is vote them out. That's it.
0: Yep, exactly. Well, that's why everybody was trying to get those illegals in here, is to get more votes. So
1: Right.
0: you got that, you know, which,
1: Yeah, it's all about the votes. Illegal
0: yeah.
1: votes, legal votes, whatever they can get. They're desperate to keep power. They're desperate.
0: Well, what do you think about old Marjorie Taylor
1: I was just
0: Greene?
1: thinking about her. You know, I had a bad feeling about her all along. Now, I will say this right now. I'm conflicted about Marjorie Taylor Greene now. I think, as bad as I hate to say it, that there's two ways of looking at this. One is that she wanted to run for governor for Georgia or to run for Senate, and Donald Trump told her no, and it pissed her off. That's one scenario that I think about. Another scenario is maybe she was trying to help her constituents with their insurance. Maybe she was trying to get the Jeffrey Epstein files out, and therefore she just committed political suicide, so to speak, between her and Donald Trump. So if that's the case, then I might have a little admiration for her. I haven't quite come to the conclusion yet what is true. Now, if you see her pop back up again after she's resigned, like she wants to run for Senate, or as she's saying now, president, it's going to tell me, I think she had a motive, and it's just like all the rest of them. You can't trust them in any further than you can throw them. What do you think
0: Yeah,
1: about K-Mac?
0: I agree. I kind of think she was going to run for something else, and I think she still might be doing it. You know, that's my guess, and she's
1: Yeah.
0: trying to sway all the votes. But man, she would come up with some crazy stuff.
1: She was going with all of the crazy theories. Some of that stuff's off the wall. Of course, now you've got some factions of the Rhino Party, the Republican in name only party, which, you know, that's a segment of our Republican Party. It's not part of the MAGA Party. And then you've got the Democrats, the moderates, and the left-leaners that are just sucking up to her right now. In other words, they love the fact they can get her on television or something else and say something bad about Donald Trump. So what really happened? My instincts tell me that maybe Donald Trump not supporting her for her extending into being a senator or a governor might be the real reason. I don't know, but these things about the wars in Palestine and Gaza, I just don't see how America can turn against Israel. I mean, now, I'm not saying the Israelites are not doing some bad things, just like the Palestinians, but when the Palestinians went over there and attacked them, they started that crap. And babies, I mean, they're innocent creatures and they should not be involved, but that's just the way it is. And I'm not taking either one of them's side. But we all know that you're not going to come out very well if you go against God's chosen people. There's going to be people say, well, David, that's not fair to us Muslims. Well, the last I checked, I don't think I can agree that if you want to come to Iran, for example, and you're a Christian, they want to kill you automatically. Or, but if you come over here as a Muslim, we don't want to kill you automatically. We want you to have your life. So I think there's a big difference between the philosophies of the country, and that we're being more fair about it, even though we're not totally fair about everything from whoever's viewpoint. But the point is, if we go against the nation of Israel, who is our true ally over there? You might say England. Okay, I get that. You know, maybe because that's where a lot of us came from originally. But I don't think the rest of the nations of the world care much about the United States. I think most of them hate us. I've been to Europe. I know how we're hated. Go figure. I know we're hated. I know we're resented. Really, we're caught in a trap, and we're going to have a hard time getting out unless we did vote those rascals out of Washington, D.C., which probably ain't going to happen.
0: I know we're hated everywhere, but people sure do love our money. You know, they'll gladly take
1: Yeah.
0: that. You know, and speaking of money, you know, what are some of the ways that you can keep your finances safe?
1: Well, you know, one of the things is we're caught in this debt trap and you can't get out, but you can get out. Sort of like that, what is that plant, the fly trap, you know, you see these sci-fi shows where the trap is there and it eats the human and all that stuff. Well, there's a trap there that's going to eat our money. It's going to eat our money. It's called massive crashes in the stock market because of debt and corrections. Of course, we have cyclicals where the markets go up and down anyway. But right now, there's very uncertain times when you see cryptocurrencies drop 30-something percent in a matter of days, when you see the stock market just out there going up and down like a seesaw in a matter of days up, a matter of days down, or even one day you got massive ups and downs. This tells us that we're in what we call a volatility period of time, massive volatility. This is not the time to be taking high risk with your precious retirement plan. Not in my opinion, and not in anybody's opinion, I think, that has any half of a brain that knows that they could lose a lot of their assets right there and take time and maybe never get time to get it back. That's the reason why we're asset preservationists. We do believe that we can use the stock market wisely, and that is some of these FIAs, some of these fixed index annuities. I had some fixed index annuities last year, I can't name the companies, that made high, and I do mean high, double-digit returns, plus some bonuses that were up into high double-digit returns. So some people on their first year made quadruple double-digit returns, okay? In other words, unbelievable. But that doesn't happen all the time. I know that, and I don't say that it does. But, you know, these people are very happy right now because they know this money cannot go down. You know, historically, annuities, FIAs don't make that kind of money over time, especially the non-bonus ones. You have to be careful with the non-bonus ones and the bonus ones because of the way they rig the rates and stuff. But we have our ways of fixing that or making it better. Here's what you need to do. You need to find out because information, knowledge is power. We can get you out of that trap that you could get into and lose your assets. You know, politics is a slippery slope. So is the stock market. Give us a call. We can help you save it all. What's the numbers?
0: 833-596-SAFE. And that'll get you. It's toll free. And you can call David, and if you've got $50,000 or more to invest and you want to sit down and just have a talk, he will actually get you a gift card to the Texas Roadhouse, too, while the supplies last. But I think you're about to get a bunch more of those. So
1: I just got a bunch of them. I'm loaded to the gills with cards. We're paying back the folks that we had the IOUs on. We were telling people we ran out, but we're going to be good for what we said. We're sending them out now. And we're loaded to the gills with Texas Roadhouse cards. Yeah, why not eat some good steak or chicken? Give us a call. We'll pay for it all.
0: Yeah. That number again, 833-596-7233. And you can also go to retirewithearnest.com. And I hope you guys will join us as we continue our journey with Elvis on the second half of the Health and Wealth Show.
1: Yeah, we got to talk about the Big E.

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4: We all know that Katy Perry and those other ladies say they went to space. But what if Katy went to space, not with those ladies, but with another famous person? What if Katy was on Apollo 13, not with Tom Hanks, but with Forrest Gump?
5: 3, 2, 1, 0.
6: Houston, this is Forrest Gump. We have liftoff.
7: Forget all that, Gump. Is Katy Perry okay?
6: Hang on, I'll ask. Katy Perry, are you all right?
8: I'm bored.
6: Houston, she says she's bored.
7: Well, try to keep her entertained. Have her look out the window.
6: Okay. Katy, look out the window. If you look real close down there, you can see the land of China.
8: That's lame. And I'm hungry.
6: She says she's hungry, Houston.
7: Well, ask that knucklehead co-pilot if he's got anything she can eat.
6: I will ask First Mate Bubba, my best good friend. Bubba, do we have anything for Katy Perry to eat?
9: Let me say, Forrest, we got some shrimp etouffee, shrimp and grits, shrimp kebab, shrimp sandwich.
6: Any of that sound good to you, Katy Perry?
8: It sounds nasty.
6: Oh, do not push any of those buttons.
8: I'm Katy Perry, and I'll push any button I please.
6: Oh, well, why don't you push that one then? Houston, we got a problem. Katy Perry done fell out of the spaceship. And if Bubba don't hush up about that shrimp, he's gonna fall out too.
4: And just when you think it couldn't get worse, Forrest and Bubba land on a strange planet.
6: Get your dirty hands off me, you stinky monkey person.
10: And starting immediately, there'll be random drug tests.
11: Life is like a random drug test. You never know when they'll ask you to pee.
12: This is your roving reporter. Today I'm talking with a prospector.
13: That's right, man. I'm prospecting for gold. You dig?
12: No, but it looks like you do.
13: And you know the first thing I'm going to do when I strike it rich?
12: What's that?
13: I'm going to hire David Ernest to be my money man.
12: You mean everyone's favorite asset preservationist?
13: That is correct, man. I'm going to call him up at 833-596-7233. 833-596-SAFE.
12: You know, I've heard a lot of good things about David Ernest.
13: You know, he's the best money man around with over 40 years of experience.
12: Experience is necessary, especially when you're digging for gold.
13: That's right, man.
12: And I can see that you don't have very much experience.
13: What do you mean, man?
12: Well, you have the little plastic bucket and shovel like a kid would take to the beach.
13: Yeah, man. Well, I want to start out small and then kind of pace myself up until I strike it rich.
12: Well, maybe you should call David Ernest first.
13: You think he's got a shovel?
12: Never know until you ask.
13: I dig, man.

0: Elvis was not very good with money. I hate to say this. Elvis loved to spend money. And he was just a good-hearted soul that never really had anything in his life. And when he started getting money, he started sharing it. He also, in my opinion, and I think I'm right, shared too much with the colonel. The colonel took half of everything. The colonel was worse than taxes. That's very taxing, you know. The colonel, he always wanted his 50%, and the colonel would not let Elvis expand into Europe. He kept on wanting to go to Europe and have a tour in Europe, and just never happened. You know, the only thing he ever got to places he got to go is like Honolulu and Hawaii, places all over the United States, but he never got to do a tour in Europe, and that was just disgraceful. Now, I used to know, and I still know him. I'm not going to mention his name, a guy that used to do Elvis tribute in Germany. And he said that these people loved Elvis in Germany. We ought to get him on the show sometime, but anyway, I'm not going to bring his name out right now. But he had this button or something he could push whenever the people were calling in about Elvis songs. If he couldn't guess within so many seconds and play a segment of that song, they would win $20,000. I asked him how many times he had to pay the $20,000 out. He said, never. Never, because he knew all the songs. I don't hold me to this number. I think counting all it, if I remember what he told me, and I could be off. I think he said there was about 864, or I don't know. You can check it. Songs, including some of the gospel songs that Elvis sang. So, supposedly this was before computers were sophisticated. So sophisticated, he could press a button and play a little bit of the songs. You know, like. I don't know how many buttons he had, but he had a button that he could push that song would play immediately. So, but people just love. So he could do this, and of course people would call in and say, "Well, can you play this song?" They thought they'd have him stumped, and he was ready. And you know, sometimes people think they have us stumped, that we could lose money, or we wouldn't know how to play the tune of being an asset preservationist. But I'll tell you how it is. We don't have to have buttons to mash, although we know where to go. We just use a guarantee that's overlapping everything. It's a wrapper. In other words, you've heard some of the radio people say, that's a wrap, meaning, you know, that's the end of it. We're wrapped up. This was a wrap. In other words, wrapped around the investment was a guarantee that you can't lose your ass. Said. So this is what we have guaranteed by massive insurance companies. Wouldn't it be nice, K-Mac, if our government could guarantee us that they wouldn't cheat us, they wouldn't get us caught in some type of trap, we wouldn't be having that conversation, a little less conversation, a little bit more business, you know, like the Elvis song. We wouldn't be having these conversations because there wouldn't be any need of it. Because now we have conversations left and right, because we're caught in a trap, and we don't know how to get out. Well, there's one simple way to get out. Take action. Take action. If you can't get the government to take action, do it yourself. Take action. We still live in a free enterprise type of country where you can take action about your own retirement plan. You can make it safer. You can fix your problem. You can ask questions. You can reduce fees. You can get bonuses. You can get better returns. You can get them. All you have to do is ask. Seek and you shall find. We have a number, a seeking number. It's not a sinking number, it's a number that keeps you from sinking. It's a seeking number. And I'm going to have K-Mac give you that number. And if you call us, we never charge any fees. Never. And we also will feed you. That's better than charging you a fee. If we feed you a Texas Roadhouse steak, give us a call. We'll show you how to not lose it all. What's the numbers?
1: 833-596-7233. toll free 833-596-SAFE. And of course, you can also go to retirewithearnest.com. And talking about safety and knowledge of Elvis, let me ask you a few questions here, David.
0: Oh, yeah, go ahead. I don't know, as I told you earlier, I know a lot about Elvis, but I don't know everything. And these trivial questions can really get you stumped. So go ahead. I'll take an attempt.
1: All right. I'll give you a couple choices. So what was Elvis's first gold record? Hound Dog or Heartbreak Hotel?
0: Heartbreak Hotel. No. Hound Dog.
1: Nope. His first gold record, according to Graceland.com, was Heartbreak Hotel.
0: Well, but actually his first song was something about Mama.
1: Yeah, probably the song, but this was his first gold record.
0: Yeah, that's right. Heartbreak Hotel. Okay, so I don't know. I would have got it if I'd used my first, when you're taking a test, always take the first choice. Don't talk yourself out of it. Okay, so well, I don't know what I would have done there. But anyway, go ahead. What's the next one?
1: Elvis's family moved into Graceland in the spring of 1957 while Elvis was filming what movie? Love Me Tender or Jailhouse Rock?
0: Probably Jailhouse Rock.
1: That's it. You got that one correct.
0: Well, I used deductive reasoning. The song that you just said made more sense going with Jailhouse Rock. But anyway, go ahead.
1: Which of these Elvis songs makes no mention of a tiger? Stuck on You or Don't Be Cruel?
0: Well, we know it's the first one because Don't Be Cruel has something about a tiger in it, I think.
1: Backwards. You got Don't Be Cruel, according to the website, is correct.
0: Okay.
1: Well, okay. True or false? Elvis held the rank of sergeant when he was discharged from the military.
0: No, false. He was a corporal.
1: David, we are no longer going to play this game.
0: What's that?
1: We're not going to be able to play the game anymore.
0: He was a corporal. You mean he made it to sergeant?
1: Yeah, he was a sergeant when he was discharged.
0: All right, then. Well, maybe I don't know his. Look, I know a lot about his songs. I even went to Graceland one big time. I saw all of his suits. You know what I was fascinated about Elvis was his suits and his motorcycles and his cars. But the one thing that I really enjoyed a lot was eating his peanut butter and jelly sandwiches, or should I say his banana sandwiches. And I'll tell you something else. The night before I went to Graceland, we went to Bill Street, and I got up on the stage with this Elvis impersonator. I wasn't in costume, but I sang with him. The next day, I met one of the ladies coming off the airplane, the Lisa Marie, and the lady recognized me, and I'll just tell you what she said. She said, "Didn't I see you last night on stage at this place on Bill Street?" I said, "Yeah." She said, "Well, you were better than that other Elvis." And my wife said, "Don't tell him that. You'll give him the big head." Of course, I can't sing that great. I mean, look, it was just a joke. But the thing is, we do some Elvis stuff, and we have fun with it. I don't claim to be the best Elvis in the world, but I have fun with it. My clients love it. You got to have fun. Life's short. Life is short, man. And that's why you don't want to lose your ass. Says, Elvis, I can just tell you, when Elvis died, he was worth in that time, I think, I had a book on Elvis. It said he's worth $7.7 million. Do you know how much it was worth after the government got all their taxes, including the state of Tennessee? Mm-mm. I think it was like 3.3, 3.4 million.
1: Wow.
0: But his ex-wife turned it into hundreds of millions. So she was good with money. And of course she wanted to continue having control of this. But the way I understand, her granddaughter has taken over from her mother the control, and Lisa Marie lost out on the control. I honestly, deep down inside, think she wanted to help her grandchildren and keep a hand in the money, too. But if she increased Graceland from 3 million to 50 or to 500 million or whatever the number, I think it was about 500 million. Don't hold me to those numbers, incredible numbers. Was she really a bad manager? I don't think so. What do you think, K-Mac?
1: Yeah, I mean, she did the wife did great, but then the granddaughter, I mean, there was a lot of problems with her. I think that somebody, if I recall right, some lady was about to sell Graceland and had gotten real close to doing it when she was faking some paperwork or something like that. So, I mean, if that can happen to Graceland, that, man, that tells you how you've just got to watch out what the government does sometimes. I mean, yeah. You know, everybody knows what Graceland is, but can you imagine what they'd, well, like you said, with the money, the taxes on it, you know, it's one of those things that you got to look out for yourself, and you got to get somebody that, you know, just trust you or that you can trust.
0: He did not, Elvis said it, he did not do a lot of tax planning. He did not do a lot of investment planning. He did no planning. He just went along in life and spent the money. He was making money hand over fist. And I wonder sometimes, I sit back and think, what would have happened if he hadn't have died? Would Graceland be worth the kind of money that it's worth now? I think probably not. I think probably not. Not that we wanted anything to happen to Elvis Presley. Everybody wanted Elvis Presley to live on. And, you know, there's a lot of people that really honestly believe that Elvis is still alive. And you were talking about this guy a little earlier where they were saying he had a brother and that brother's still alive.
1: Well, it was a guy named Orion. He came out right after Elvis died. And there's a big documentary you can watch on it, but he sounds just like Elvis. And kind of what they were saying there is that the Orion guy's dad had the same name as Elvis's dad, Vernon, I think it was. Mm-hmm. And that's the only listing it had. It didn't actually say what his official name was or anything. And they were able to track down that Elvis's dad may have been around the area. So they thought that maybe there's a possibility that they were half brothers. But if you go out and listen to him, yeah, man, he sounds just like Elvis.
0: Well, you know, they say there's always a clone somewhere else, or should I say a duplicate? But, you know, Elvis did have a brother. Did you know that?
1: I did not know that.
0: He had a real brother. He died at birth. Elvis was a twin. The twin died. Elvis survived. He had I don't know if it was fraternal or identical twin. I'd have to go back and check that again. But Elvis had a twin that died at birth. And Elvis survived.
1: You know,
0: so Elvis had a brother. So that's another trivia question we might could ask.
1: Yeah. Yeah, that would be good to give away a card sometime. We need to do that again to where somebody can call in if they know the answer to a good question and earn them a gift card.
0: Yeah. So, you know, as history has shown, not all brothers are the same. Not all relatives think the same. Look at Robert F. Kennedy Jr. His family is so against him. Most of his family think that he is a traitor and a renegade for going over to the MAGA movement. There's so many things about what happened during the COVID experience, which was not good. These vaccines they put together too fast, which was not good. I can understand, you know, fighting something that you don't really understand. Okay. And I can understand why people get upset when they start talking about and thinking about what we had to go through during the COVID crisis. And we had a lot of inexperienced people. We had a lot of folks that thought they knew what was going on, but they didn't know anything really. Even doctors like Dr. Fauci, I don't think he really knew what was going on. But when it all came out, it looks like now that Dr. Fauci might have had a hand in the reason why the COVID virus appeared to start with. So there's a lot of things that are coming about. In other words, the World Health Organization and the money they were giving the Wuhan lab to experiment on bats and things like that. And then the virus got out. There's so many different things. So as far as like, would we all agree with our brothers? Would we all agree with our relatives? No, it doesn't mean that we do not love them. It's just like, I might not agree with the way your financial guy is investing your money or person. That doesn't mean that I hate the system or them personally. It's just I have a disagreement. I mean, like, I don't, just because I'm not a Catholic means that I dislike all Catholics. I think that they're fine, upstanding people, most of them. Just because they're not a Protestant, you know, of course, again, you get back to some religions believe that if you're not them, you're an infidel and you should die. Now, that is something that's too strong for me to accept. Okay. And you know what I'm talking about. And these are the problems we're having in this country. They have let these people come in that hate our guts. And you say, David, you're talking like a racist right now. Like a racist. No, I'm not a racist. I don't think that any particular skin or color or any background has anything to do whether you hate or love us. But if you come into this country and you cannot accept the fact that some of us are Protestant, some of us are Catholic, and some of us Muslim, and you want to kill the ones that you disagree with, just like that gentleman that killed what's his last name? Charlie Kirk. I can't think of was it Robinson? The guy that shot him. He was brainwashed into hate, you see. And it's just like craziness going on out there. So I'm not an advocate of hate. I think that we should love everyone. But you should love yourself and your family and God. And the fact is, if you love yourself and family, you want to take care of your family when you love yourself, when it comes to your money and yourself, you're really taking care of your country indirectly, in my opinion, because if you don't lose your assets, that means the country's stronger, you know, and losing money is not going to make this country stronger. So what I'm saying is make your country stronger, protect your assets, protect your assets, just like we're in a war. I think this is one of the reasons why Donald Trump has gone offshore to Venezuela. You know, I know there's a lot of things that are being said around there right now about, I heard Senator Rand Paul saying something about, you know, he was insinuating that it's an excuse to invade Venezuela. Well, it might be, but there's a lot of bad things going on inside Venezuela. There's a lot of bad things that are going on inside a lot of different countries, you know. I think war is terrible, but them feeding us drugs and destroying our inner core is terrible. You know, I think tariffs are a bad thing when it comes to too much tax. But when you reverse the tax and make the other countries pay, I think that's a good thing. You know, we saw this, or should we say, we know historically back in the 1800s, that was the major way a country made money, like the United States. So why would you say if it worked before, it won't work this time? It seems like it's working. Seems like it's working. We have to upset the apple cart. This apple cart is rolling down a hill and is headed for a disastrous result if we don't upset it from rolling down the hill. In other words, the debt, the way we're going, we're about to have a major, probably catastrophe in the markets. People are just going along saying, well, this time's different. This time's different. We're not going to lose any money this time. Put more money in the crypto. Put more money in the markets. We're going to come out ahead because this time is different. Watch out. This time, I don't think it is different. This time, I think it's going to be a more greater, spectacular crash than ever, potentially. Don't lose your assets. Give us a call. We can help you save it all. What's the numbers?
1: 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And, of course, you can also go to retirewithernest.com. 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
3: Hello, sports fans. Chris Cleats here with a report not sports related. Dateline, Enterprise, Alabama. Another name change is coming to Fort Rucker. The name of the Army installation was changed in 2023 to Fort Novosel, in memory of a Medal of Honor winner from the Vietnam era. Now it's being changed again, this time to honor someone you would least expect. Soon the name of Fort Novosel will be changed to honor storekeeper and postmaster Sam Drucker of Hooterville. Although a beloved member of the community, it is unclear why they would make this change. Perhaps it's because of his tireless work as a public servant, or his being on call around the clock as Justice of the Peace. It might even be his never-ending battle to keep Uncle Joe out of the pickle barrel. Huh? Oh, I've just been handed this update, and it reads, "No, you idiot, they're not changing it to Fort Drucker. They're changing it back to Fort Rucker to honor World War I aviator Captain Edward W. Rucker, you moron." Well, that's very different, yes. But you can see how I made that mistake. My, my.
4: What a maroon.
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12: It's a growing debate in Washington. I'm Dave Anthony, Fox News. How to handle AI and concerns about artificial intelligence going out of control and threatening humanity. President Trump insists that's a conspiracy theory and hoax, telling the All In podcast.
13: They're just playing right into the hands of a lot of people that don't want to see it happen, and that could be political people, and it could also be China.
12: Vice President Vance will meet today with congressional Republicans as some AI leaders call for better oversight.
14: Some lawmakers say Congress already missed its chance to harness AI. They argue that there were warning signs for years, and Congress dithered without building proper guardrails.
12: Fox's Chad Pergram at the Capitol.
14: House Democrats want Congress to stay in session to pass AI controls. That's doubtful.
12: The FBI director's at the Senate for an oversight hearing. hearing now. Cash Patel expected to tout efforts to lower crime rates and combat drug trafficking, but Democrats may press Patel on what they say are firings and other actions taken going after Trump political adversaries. And this might come up at the hearing, a new terror bust we learned about this morning.
4: When 21-year-old Jonathan Hunter Kramer of Butler, Pennsylvania, was arrested over the weekend, he was plotting, quote, a violent attack in support of ISIS, according to FBI Director Cash Patel. FBI agents say on Saturday, Kramer left his home, bought a burner phone, met someone in a parking lot, and acquired a long black bag from the trunk of a vehicle. They say he paid cash for a hotel room, then went to a sporting goods store.
12: Fox's Tanya J. Powers. Kramer's jailed without bond after agents found a rifle, 190 rounds of ammo, and 30 knives. It's primary day in Delaware, the last state to hold primaries, 7 weeks before the November elections, and the day after the Supreme Court blocked President Trump's attempt to restrict mail-in voting.
7: The justices are leaving in place a lower court ruling blocking new Postal Service rules that would have changed how mail-in ballots are sent and processed. The White House has argued the rules would help protect election integrity and prevent fraud.
12: That's Fox's Lucas Tomlinson. 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

0: We're back, but we're going to have a little bit of conversation here on the Health and Wealth Show. 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
1: For the first time, a major military leader appears to have publicly acknowledged the U.S. is operating weapons in space. The Air Force Secretary acknowledging space-based weapons in orbit for the first time. He did not reveal what kind of weapon it is or what capacity it has. It comes amid ongoing tensions in space with China and Russia.
2: Yeah, I had not thought about it a lot, but I guess no. We've never announced officially we have weapons in space, and I kind of assumed we did, but I don't know what I was basing that on. So, yeah, it's the first time we've ever said out loud, yeah, we have weapons in space. Does China? Probably, I would assume.
3: Or trying as hard and as fast as they can, certainly. Yeah, yeah. Handful of headlines kicking around. I know Katie wanted to be part of the discussion of your giant Emmy winner from last night. They still have awards for TV shows for some reason, and Widow's Bay won the most single-season Emmys ever for a comedy.
2: Yeah, right, and my first thought, this is why the only thing

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